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5: A bill that would regulate college sports nationwide passed a U.S. Senate committee today, but faces an uncertain future on the floor. The Broncos wrapped up their mandatory minicamp a day early after Coach Sean Payton said he liked the progress the team has made. The Cowboys placed offensive lineman Matt Hennessy on season-ending injured reserve today after recently undergoing neck surgery.
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9: 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Czechia and South Africa ended in a 1-1 draw. Then Switzerland took down Bosnia 4-1.
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FIFA World Cup watch party tomorrow. There is a big one for the U.S.-Australia game. It's going to start at like 1 o'clock. So if you have Juneteenth off tomorrow, you got a plan, something to do. Or if you're like, you know what, man, I just want to go. Yeah, knock off, take half a day. I'll tell you where it is, what you need to know if you want to go out and hang out with, you know, fellow fans. Because right now, everybody becomes a fan of FIFA World Cup. It's the most exciting thing in sports, realistically. It's Bush. It's 94 Ryan.

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right, World Cup fans. Match just getting started, which I'm doing a terrible job of keeping up with, but Mexico, South Korea, and then tomorrow, Team USA. The match starts at 1 o'clock. We're playing Australia later in the afternoon, Scotland and Morocco, Brazil and Haiti, and Turkey and Paraguay. 94 Rock, New Mexico's Real Rock. My name is Tam Ho.

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2: Benz and Boone. Cardi B. Goo Goo Dolls. Kenny Chesney. Lainey Wilson. Major Lazer. Muse.

And just so you know, tomorrow is Juneteenth. It's a federal holiday, so federal government branches, for the most part, are all going to be closed tomorrow. Just didn't want you to forget if it wasn't top of mind. 94 Rock, New Mexico's Real Rock.

0: You got to watch the trailer for the new Green Day movie, Nimrod. It's loosely inspired on Green Day's career, you know, and being on tour when they were just getting started. They were just kids. And it's this coming of age story about a young band going cross country to do a special show where they're opening up for Green Day. It's really cute. Again, the movie's called Nimrods, but I'm going to play Green Day next on 94 Rock.
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30: Hello, I'm QLB4 meteorologist Alan Shoemaker with your Albuquerque area forecast as we head through this Thursday afternoon. It's going to be a hot day with temperatures in the upper 90s at around 100 and mostly sunny skies. There is a very small chance of a shower or storm, mainly over some of the mountain areas late this afternoon and evening. Tonight looks mostly clear, though, in most areas, and lows will dip into the mid-60s by morning, and more heat continues for your Friday. That's your forecast from KOB4 Weather.
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36: 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Czechia and South Africa ended in a 1-1 draw. Then Switzerland took down Bosnia 4-1.
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Guaranteed human.

0: If you missed out on Free Guest Thursday, don't you worry about it. 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

0: This is why I try to stay away from the news. Sheer negativity. Big headline. First thing I see. Study finds that no amount of alcohol is healthy. Okay. Well, you know what? Me with no amount of alcohol is not healthy. So, you know, 94 Rock, New Mexico's real rock. You got to pick your poison, literally.
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0: Okay, this is cute. Whether or not you have kids, you know what Toy Story is, right? And I love this just because I love Tom Hanks, who plays Woody in Toy Story. He just found out that Woody has a first and last name. It is Woody Pride. That's his name. 94 Rock New Mexico's Real Rock. You're like, what the hell are we talking about? I know. We're just going to move along.
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3: 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Lainey Wilson. 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
3: 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Kenny Chesney. Lainey Wilson. Major Lazer. 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
5: This is the Red Shovel Report with breaking news as several Albuquerque residents report sightings of, quote, small bearded creatures hiding behind trees or ducking under bushes in their yard. Let's go to Dan out in the field for more. 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

What up? 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

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My name's Thor. We're celebrating America's 250th by helping you explore it. 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

They say the only guarantees in life are death and taxes. 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
1: Guns N' Boone. 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Major Lazer. 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Snoop Dogg, Weezer, Zara Larsson,
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They say the only guarantees in life are death and taxes. 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Oh, and of course, Nutty 4 Rock, because we are guaranteed human.

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guarantees in life or death in taxes. 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
20: NBC News Radio, I'm Michael Kastner. The U.S.-Iran talks scheduled for today in Geneva have been called off. Negotiators from both countries were scheduled to meet Friday to discuss implementing the 14-point agreement that President Trump signed in France this week. Vice President J.D. Vance canceled plans to travel to Switzerland overnight. Heavy downpours are expected across the southeast today as the remnants of Tropical Storm Arthur continues to dump torrential rain off the Gulf Coast. Forecasters are warning of flash flooding and rising rivers from Louisiana to the Carolinas, with downpours at the rates of 2 to 4 inches per hour. Hardest hit could be the southern portions of Mississippi and Alabama. This Sunday marks the official start of summer. Astronomers say the summer solstice will occur at 4:25 a.m. Eastern on Sunday morning. Michael Kastner, NBC News Radio.
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14: 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Hello.
16: Hello, Swami. It's your spiritual guide and guru guy.
14: Hey, Guy. It's great to hear from you, brother. It's been a minute.
16: It sure has. Now, normally I wouldn't just reach out randomly to you, but I'm getting a vibe from you listening to your show the last few days that, well, something ain't right.
14: What do you mean? I'm fine.
16: Now, come on, Rob. I've been your serenity and sobriety coach for a long time. A good 19 years now, if my count is correct.
14: Well, yeah, you've been my sobriety coach the entire 19 years I've been sober, actually.
16: So nobody knows you quite as well as I do, you could say.
14: Yeah, that may be true, but Guy, I'm fine. Ask Skyler, am I fine?
6: Yeah, I think you're all right.
14: She says
6: yeah.
14: I'm fine. Come on.
16: Now, Swami, there's a melancholy to your voice, a wistfulness. Something's definitely amiss. So it's my job to remind you, no matter how hard life gets, it's all about living life on life's terms. Just because you got sober doesn't mean the world's going to get easy.
14: Well, I know this. It's all good.
16: Listen now, you can't think your way into right thinking. You live your way into right thinking. Know what I'm saying?
6: Wow.
14: That's deep. Yeah, Guy, I get it.
16: You can't just expect things to stay calm and copacetic. Expectations are just resentments in training. And if we drink, even one drink, our problems tend to have puppies. When you're in your head, you're in a bad neighborhood, Swami.
14: Okay, Guy, thanks for straightening that out.
16: Let's get sobriety 101 going, pal. Are you ready?
14: It was sobriety 101? Like what? What are we doing?
16: Time for a good old gratitude list.
14: Oh,
16: gratitude is the sunlight of the spirit.
14: Oh, God, not a gratitude list. I used to have to make those in rehab. I'm good, Guy. Come on, man.
16: Come on, Swami. Let's go. You know the drill. Let's make your gratitude list.
14: Yeah, right, Jesus. All right, let's do it, man. God.
16: Good. Go.
14: All right. Gratitude list. I'm grateful for my wife.
16: Your wife?
14: Yeah, my wife.
6: Oh.
16: Sure, wives are good, aren't they?
14: Well, yeah, they're really good.
17: Oh, sure, wives are just
14: swell. Oh, no.
17: Let me tell you about my wife, or should I say ex-wife.
14: Guy, calm down. Good God, come on, man.
17: My wife was real supportive. She up and left my sorry ass. She couldn't take my addicted ass anymore.
14: Oh, no, don't do this. Come on.
17: She walked out and never looked back because I was so goddamn cracked out. I couldn't even get my equipment to salute the flag.
14: Oh, no, man, that's rough, Guy. You got to calm down, dude. Come on.
17: Don't tell me to calm down, you f***head.
14: Oh, well.
17: You try explaining that to a marriage counselor. Oh, Mr. Marriage Counselor, I don't need therapy. I really don't. What I really need is a defibrillator on my junk.
14: Oh, God.
17: My lifeless, cracked-out junk. And she didn't even leave a note. Just a half-empty bag of Funyuns with a message in a Sharpie that said, your dealer's better in the sack than you. Bye-bye.
14: Guy, breathe, man. Breathe. Come on.
16: Oh,
14: God.
16: And you see, Swami, that's why gratitude is a spiritual discipline. One day at a time, my friend. One day at a time. Sometimes 1 minute. Now, what else is on your gratitude list?
14: Well, okay, let's see. How about my daughter? Mm-hmm.
16: Yeah, that's a good one, too. Grateful for your daughter. That's perfect.
14: Yeah, I think so. She's a good kid, you know?
6: Yeah, she is. Yeah.
16: Must be nice to have a good kid. See, I never had a kid myself.
14: Yeah, that's right, Guy. You don't have any kids, huh? Did you just decide you didn't want any or what?
17: No, that's not what happened, little Mr. Therapist.
14: Oh, no, here we go again. Come on, man.
17: It's kind of hard to procreate and have children when you can't even get your up. You're so cracked out.
14: Okay, come on, man. Chill out, dude. Come on, chill.
17: Ever heard of whiskey, cognac? You get enough booze in you, and your junk is worthless.
14: Oh, God.
17: Like I was going to be able to impregnate anybody. I was letting my dealer and all his buddies pull a train on me.
14: What?
17: I was playing catcher, Swami.
14: Oh, God.
17: Catcher.
14: God, you got to stop, man. I don't want to hear it.
17: Anything for my next rock or crack. Anything. It's all good. Who needs kids? I couldn't even wipe my own ass, much less a toddler.
14: Okay, let's take another breath together, guy. Come on, man.
17: Okay.
14: Jeez.
17: That's there you better.
14: Go. Yeah.
16: Sometimes I forget. We pause when agitated, even if the pause is short. Easy does it, Swami. We'll just keep our side of the street clean, right?
14: Hey, yeah, that's right.
16: Okay, let's finish up the gratitude list. What else you got?
14: I'm grateful for being employed. I dig my job. How's that?
16: Yeah, that's a cool gig you got there.
14: Yeah, it totally is, totally.
16: Must be cool doing things like talking sports, telling little fart jokes, getting to interview Nancy Wilson. Damn, son, you got it made.
14: It's pretty cool. Yeah, absolutely.
16: You know, some folks actually have to work for a living.
14: Oh, well, yeah, I'm aware of that.
17: Are you?
14: Okay.
17: Oh, really?
14: Oh, no.
17: Sitting in your little air-conditioned studio telling me you know what it's like to really have a work for a living? Huh?
14: Yeah, I know what it's like, guy. Come on, man.
17: You know what I did to make money back when I was running and gunning, shooting up junk and snorting everything inside?
14: You know what? I got to be honest with you, guy. I don't know that I want to know.
17: I wore out my knee, but I was too strung out to afford knee pads.
14: Oh, God.
17: Let me tell you something, you head. There ain't enough mouthwash in the world to erase the taste you get from...
14: Ah, no, guy, that's enough. Stop, man. I don't want to hear this.
16: Okay.
14: Jesus.
16: Well, I'm glad we had this talk. As long as we keep the attitude of gratitude, everything's going to be serene and calm, and we stay sober one day at a time.
14: Right. Okay, thanks for calling.
16: You bet. I'm always here for you. Keep coming back. It works if you work it because...
14: Because I'm worth it?
16: That's right, amigo. Till next time, wishing you another 24.
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2: Yeah, hi, Brian. Good morning.
3: Yo, Swammer, Dick Lickington calling this morning. And before you ask what the purpose of my call is, like you always do, let's cut to the chase, shall we?
2: Oh, all right, Dick, let's cut to the chase. Let's do it.
3: Great. Glad we're on the same page. Now, just what in the f*** do you think you're doing?
2: What?
3: What kind of fraud are you trying to perpetrate on iHeartMedia? For that matter, what kind of fraud are all three of you trying to pull?
2: I don't know what the hell you're referring to. How can I answer that question when I don't even know what the hell you're talking about?
3: Ooh, look at you, all salty and pissy. You know, if you were abroad, I'd say that's hot. But since you're just a low-level, medium-market pissant swammer, don't you dare sass your superiors like that.
2: Okay, now you said I was perpetrating a fraud. You want to tell me what you mean by that or what?
3: I mean, gosh, swammer, what the hell did I mean by that?
2: Oh, God, that figures, man, come on.
3: Oh, yeah, yesterday, for starters, what in the f*** did you think you were doing?
2: What was wrong with yesterday?
3: I turn on the show at 7:15, and there you are doing some half-assed question for some half-assed prizes, much like any other day, I might add. Then I turn the show back on about 8:30, and it's just Mahoney and Skyler. For the rest of the morning, where the hell did you go?
2: Well, I went to my dad's funeral, Dick.
3: Your dad's funeral, huh?
2: Yes.
3: Swammer, Jesus Christ, how long are you planning on milking this dad dying thing?
2: Oh, Jesus, Dick, come on, man.
3: Seriously, get over it. I need your head in the game and your ass in that chair. It's what we pay you for, Swammer. We expect some return on our investment, Dick.
2: Well, then consider it bereavement time, then. How's that?
3: Bereavement time? What the f*** is that? What company in their right mind pays employees for that kind of bull?
2: Well, iHeartMedia gives employees paid bereavement time, Dick. Check the employee handbook, would you?
3: Employee handbook? We have one of those?
2: Yes, we do.
3: Oh, wait. I guess we do. Okay, let's check it out. Okay, yeah, here it is. Employee handbook. And in the table of contents... Oh,
2: what?
3: Sure as hell, you're right. Bereavement time.
2: Amazing.
3: I guess we do give you that.
2: Yeah, I told you. Come on.
3: What kind of millennial Gen Z kind of bullshit is that, Swammer?
2: It's called benefits, Dick. Employee benefits.
3: God damn it. Next thing you'll be asking for is paid vacation time, too.
2: Will you give us paid vacation time?
3: What? You're crazy. Oh, Jesus. Jumped up. Christ. We give you lazy, no good motherfucker

0: The thing the Eagles sing about in Hotel California, you know, warm smell of clitoris rising up in the air.
1: It's clitoris. Come on. Don't you think you ought to know about what makes those things work? Come on.
0: Hell no. When I'm sawing me off a piece of ass, the clitoris is her problem. I'm getting what I'm there for.
2: I feel sorry for any woman that ends up with you then.
1: God, man. Yeah.
0: Hey, you should be so lucky, honey. There's chicks lining up around the block for dick.
1: Yeah, just not you, you know.
0: Ah, ha, ha. Funny, Swammer. Anyway, knock it off with the anatomy lessons. More jokes about the vagina and leave it at that. And no more of this whiny millennial horse about paid bereavement time. Honor your dead father by actually showing up to work. Like his generation. That actually worked for a living.
1: Oh, sure thing, Dick. I'll do that.
0: All right, gang. Good talk. Dick Lickington out.
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27: The U.S. is back in action today facing Australia, and Anthony Robinson says Team USA has the attitude to do something special this World Cup.
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27: The U.S. is back in action today facing Australia, and Anthony Robinson says Team USA has the attitude to do something special this World Cup.
28: There's a real hunger and energy in the team that that you want to see. That's kind of the baseline of being able to go and win a tournament.
27: The U.S. and Australia meet in Seattle starting at 3 Eastern. Other action today includes Scotland facing Morocco and Brazil against Haiti.
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7: NBC News Radio, I'm Michael Kastner. The talks scheduled for today between the U.S. and Iran have been called off. Negotiators from both countries were scheduled to meet in Geneva today to discuss implementing the 14-point agreement that President Trump signed in France this week. A Missouri judge is blocking almost all of Missouri's abortion restrictions. The circuit court judge upheld the voter-approved Reproductive Freedom Amendment in a ruling Thursday. State Attorney General Catherine Hanaway says her office plans to appeal the ruling to the Missouri Supreme Court. Tay Keith, the Grammy-nominated producer behind Travis Scott's Sicko Mode and Drake's Nonstop, is dead. He was 29 years old. Local police say he was found in his Nashville apartment Thursday. No cause of death has been announced. Michael Kastner, NBC News Radio.
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27: The U.S. is back in action today facing Australia, and Anthony Robinson says Team USA has the attitude to do something special this World Cup.
28: There's a real hunger and energy in the team that that you want to see. 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
27: The U.S. and Australia meet in Seattle starting at 3 Eastern. 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
27: The U.S. is back in action today facing Australia, and Anthony Robinson says Team USA has the attitude to do something special this World Cup.
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20: Uh-huh, it's Mickey, and I am one pissed off mouse right now. God help the mother who talked to me for the next few weeks.
11: Oh. Mickey Mouse, wait, you shouldn't talk like that. What's going on, man?
20: I'll tell you what's going on. Nobody's coming to the park for the last few weeks.
11: Wait, nobody's coming to Disney World, seriously?
20: That's right. I'm not bullshitting you. I don't joke about gate receipt money at Disney World. It's emptier than Goofy's head in a math class.
21: Jesus, Mickey. No need to be a dick to me. Okay. I'm your friend, remember? I'm not the problem here.
20: You're right, boy. Sorry about that. This isn't your fault.
11: Well, I hadn't heard anything about this. Why isn't anybody coming to Disney World, Mickey? Tell me.
20: I'll tell you if you'd shut the f*** up for a second.
11: Mickey, that's not how Disney's biggest ambassador should be talking to people. Come on.
20: Well, I'm sorry, but right now, corporate has decided that I'm the scapegoat for the whole park being empty lately.
11: Why are you the scapegoat?
20: Not me exactly. My droppings.
11: Wait, what? Your droppings are the reason Disney World is suddenly empty.
20: That's right. Apparently, my droppings are now a national health crisis. People think they're going to get that goddamn hantavirus from me. Me! Little old me! Do I look like a rat to you?
11: Mickey, technically you are
20: Don't say it! Don't you say it! I'm a mouse! I'm not a rat! I'm America's mouse! I've been taking dumps around Disney World since 1928, and now it's a problem?
11: Well, let me get this straight. You think the guests are overreacting a little bit?
20: Overreacting? Goofy sneezes and suddenly the CDC's at the front gate. Meanwhile, I leave one tiny mouse-sized turd behind Space Mountain and everyone runs for the exit like I'm Chernobyl.
11: Oh, well, Mickey, to be fair, people are a little freaked out about hantavirus. Come on.
20: People. You hear me? People. That damn hantavirus. If my droppings were dangerous, this country would be half gone by the time Nixon left office.
11: Yeah, I guess that might be true, right?
20: I just want people to calm down. Calm the f*** down. Come back to the park and stop calling me Hanta Mickey. I'm a mouse, you bastards. I'm not a rat.
11: Hey, calm down yourself, Mickey. It's just a misunderstanding. You are most definitely a mouse, you little rat bastard.
20: Don't do it. Oh, God. Don't you do it. I'm a mouse. Damn you. I'm not a rat. Blame all this on that punk-ass little shithead Remy from Ratatouille. He's French. He won't mind. He's the rat.
11: Wait, you're going to blame it on Remy from Ratatouille, are you?
20: Either him or Master Splinter from Teenage Mutant Ninja Turtles. He's a rat, too.
21: Oh, gee, Mickey. Are you sure this isn't about your merch? You told me if these merch numbers don't pick up, I'm canceling the new Funko Pop.
20: Hey, Goofy, I told you we do not discuss the royalty checks on live radio.
11: Hey, listen, you need to put the info out there so you're not to blame for hantavirus, Mickey. I get where you're coming from.
20: That's what I'm expecting you to do, dumbass.
11: Well, okay, but I think we're getting the message out there. I do.
20: Listen, I'm not a goddamned rat. Have you seen what rats do? I'm a gentleman when I crap somewhere compared to them.
11: That's probably true, I'm sure.
20: At first, when everybody was screaming the guests were afraid of Hantavirus, I thought it was the new ride Hantavirus, the experience. I told the engineers to make it 4D. How was I supposed to know it was a real virus?
11: Well, come on, Mickey. Surely you knew.
20: I did not, I tell you. And the worst part...
11: Yeah?
20: I got a cease and desist from management. They told me no more taking dumps or taking pisses in the park. They said I'm bringing shame on the brand. I am the brand.
11: Right.
20: One of these corporate bean counters at the head office only sent me that because they stepped in something behind Splash Mountain.
11: Oh, yikes, yikes.
20: And, like, my dumps are the problem. Are you kidding me? My dumps? You want a real horror show?
11: Sure, I'll take a real horror show.
20: Walk into the public bathrooms in Fantasyland around 5 p.m. The guests are some nasty sons of bitches, I tell you that.
11: I'm sure. Hey, so what are you going to do about it, Mickey? That sounds like a real problem.
20: They need to make me a designated pee zone. A pee grotto. Right behind Cinderella's castle. That's where they do all the meet and greets with the princess for all the kids. There's a window into where the princesses get dressed beforehand, and since I'll be in the pee grotto, I'll already have my out, and I can jerk the old magic wand watching Ariel change into her mermaid bottle.
11: Oh my God, stop.
20: Anyway, I'm not causing Hantavirus. That's rat feces and rat urine that does that. I'm just a mouse. You can practically bathe in my urine. It's so safe.
21: Gee, Mickey, that's disgusting.
20: Me disgusting? This coming from the whatever you are who leaves his turds all over Magic Mountain.
11: All right, guys, we got to go. Calm down.
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27: The U.S. is back in action today facing Australia, and Anthony Robinson says Team USA has the attitude to do something special this World Cup.
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2: Our guest on the hotline right now is Dr. Hakeem Alushiye. The book is, there it is. The book is Why Do We Exist? I guess that's where we start today, Doctor. What do you think?
3: Sounds like a great topic to discuss. I hear it's an amazing book.
2: It's good. We're glad to hear that. Yeah, you know, I'm reading these very fundamental questions. Why do we exist? Why are we here? Why are we alone? I think the one that I'd like to start with myself, and you guys tell me if I'm wrong, I like the are we alone one myself. What do you think?
3: Well, the answer is in my book, sir.
2: Okay. All right.
3: Yeah. So I do the calculation. You know, we know so much about this, right? We found thousands of worlds. We studied our solar system and I do the calculation. I think that, you know, when you look at planets with multicellular life and animals and plants like we have here, like Earth has had for the last half billion years out of 4.5 billion, there's probably about 1 in a million stars are hosting a planet that has multicellular life.
2: Okay. All right. Yeah. Okay. Now I've always had a theory, and I don't know anything. I'm not a doctor. I'm not even close. But I always had a theory that when you see something like an octopus or a starfish or a jellyfish, you're like, those are from somewhere else. Those can all just come from the same place right here on our planet, right?
3: Man, octopuses sure do seem alien, but you know what? You know, sponges and jellyfish, they were here first. And that's the thing is, when you look at these first life forms that came into existence, these first animals from the Ediacaran period, you know, they were weird, man. They don't have a lot of the properties that we have now. You know, sponges, and, you know, there's a recent discovery that just put them back a few hundred million years earlier than we thought. You know, they don't have that left-right bilateral symmetry that every other animal seems to have. So life is weird, man. It does unexpected things, but we have no evidence that any of our life is any different from the rest of Earth's life. It all seems to have the same source, this universal common ancestor. But, you know, it could have come to Earth from elsewhere, or it could be the case that forming planets are just a special situation that makes the abiogenesis, this transition from molecules to living matter, more likely.
2: Wow.
0: Yeah. So okay. you think you calculated about 1 in a million might have multicellular life, but there's billions and billions and billions, right? So that's a lot of life out there, right?
3: Well, it's hundreds of billions. So that puts it around 100,000, right? 100,000. But here's the thing. If you look at multicellular life, that's where you get the 100,000 I'm talking about. But if you look at single cell life, which was dominated Earth for most of its existence, eighth, ninth of its existence, that is way more widespread. There's billions, if not tens of billions, if not hundreds of billions of worlds in our galaxy with single cell life. And they are the potential for multicellular life. Just like the universe started out with just protons, electrons, and light for the most part, and now you have us and galaxies and planets, just having bacteria and archaea and viruses means that you have the potential to have Snoop Dogg eventually.
2: That works.
0: Cool.
2: That's great. Cool. Now, in your book, you talk about the 9 realms that go on in the universe. 9 realms. Which one are we in right now?
3: Well, we are in what is known as the middle realm.
2: Okay.
3: We are right between the largest and the smallest known physical distances in the universe, between the size of the observable universe and the size of the neutrino, the subatomic particle, you have us. And this is where the physics just works out so that life is possible. If you go up in scale to the cosmological realm, completely different reality. Go down in scale to the quantum realm, all bets are off, right? Reality is so fundamentally different that you couldn't, you know, even today physicists don't understand it.
2: Whoa. Okay. So then now the multiverse,
3: right.
2: It's been a thing for years now. It's popping up in movies. Yeah. It's been a concept forever. And and it has made everybody kind of think, you know, that seems possible. I don't know anything, but it seems possible. What say you to that theory?
3: Well, the science is telling us that not only is it possible, but it is likely. So our understanding of the origin of the universe led us to this idea that was put forward in the 80s called inflation, right? I actually took graduate quantum mechanics from one of the creators of it. And that model of the universe tells us that, hey, that process should just keep happening over and over for an infinity. And not only that, we thought of, well, if that did happen, what is the signature that it left in the universe that we should be able to measure today?

0: interviewing people who had a near-death experience. that's not the way to go about it. But what we do know is that the universe is an unfolding of sorts, and that whatever the next step is relies on the previous step. And you are that previous step, right? You are a step in an emergence. Without us, you know, there isn't an intelligence like us in the universe. There's no being on this planet that knows that stars are stars or that the sun has a core with hydrogen fusion. You are always becoming as an individual and as a species and as a universe. So you're part of this grand story and play that's playing out.
1: I thought yes or no. You know,
2: yeah.
1: Like, we're more for me, but that,
2: yeah.
1: No, that's great. Good stuff. That's good stuff.
2: So the book is called Why Do We Exist? Dr. Hakeem Waluchie. Hey, thanks for talking with us today. We appreciate it.
0: Thank you for having me.
2: You got it. Talk to you later.
3: Okay, stand by now.
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30: NBC News Radio, I'm Michael Kastner. The talks scheduled for today between the U.S. and Iran have been called off. Negotiators from both countries were scheduled to meet in Geneva today to discuss implementing the 14-point agreement that President Trump signed in France this week. A Missouri judge is blocking almost all of Missouri's abortion restrictions. The circuit court judge upheld the voter-approved Reproductive Freedom Amendment in a ruling Thursday. State Attorney General Catherine Hanaway says her office plans to appeal the ruling to the Missouri Supreme Court. Tay Keith, the Grammy-nominated producer behind Travis Scott's Sicko Mode and Drake's Nonstop, is dead. He was 29 years old. Local police say he was found in his Nashville apartment Thursday. No cause of death has been announced. Michael Kastner, NBC News Radio.
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25: It's match day number two for the U.S. today, and Sebastian Berhalter says playing at home means feeding off the support of the American fans.
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12: Hold on a second. I'm going to go to the phones. 94 Rock, hi.
13: Hello, lads and ladies. It's Ringo Starr calling.
12: Ringo Starr. Man, we were just talking about you.
13: Oh, why am I not surprised by this? Especially your partner, Mahoney.
12: Well, Phil is just a really tremendous fan of yours, sure.
13: Yes, and while that's very flattering and all, could you please get Mr. Mahoney off of me?
12: Wait, what?
13: The man's everywhere. He's ringing me phone, emailing me very lewd stuff, and lewd poems, for God's sake.
12: Wait, Phil is writing you lewd poems?
13: That's right. You don't believe me?
12: Well, sounds a little over the top, I gotta say.
13: Would you like to hear one?
12: Do we want to hear one?
14: Yeah, I do.
12: Sure, just do it.
13: All right, here you go. Oh, this one is priceless. Ringo, you beautiful rhythm-thumping machine. Every time you hit that snare, it jars something in me way down there.
12: Oh, God.
13: Your groove does things to me the way your snare goes smack. And something deep down on me stands at full attention and salutes the Union Jack.
12: Oh, God.
13: I'd let you tune any part of me and be the mate of mine. And bang upon that tom-tom drum while you bang me from behind.
12: Oh, God, don't stop, man, no.
13: What did I tell you? God. Look, I'm a grown man. I don't need this. Last time I played at Sandia Casino's amphitheater, he got me two of us and,
12: I remember that. I think I remember that.
13: He whacked it in me box.
12: That's right, I remember that now, sorry.
13: Look, I've survived screaming girls for miles and miles in 64. I survived a horrible cocaine addiction. I've made it to me 80s. But I don't think I can survive Mahoney from Albuquerque one more minute.
12: Yeah, man, Ringo, yeah, that's, I get it. That's got to get kind of old.
13: It's like my old bandmate John Lennon. At least he was lucky enough to have an obsessed fan shoot him dead, because honestly, I'd rather be shot dead than have me as some grown man's main focus in his... Oh, sp- spank bank.
12: Yeah, it's got to get old. I get it.
13: Can you put him on the phone, please?
12: Oh, man, I don't know. Is he still in the production?
1: I think he's in.
13: Please.
12: All right, let me go get him. Hold on, man. All right, hold on.
2: What is it?
12: You're wanted on the phone here.
2: Hello?
13: Hello, Mr. Mahoney. It's Ringo Starr.
2: Oh, my God. It's Ringo.
12: Yeah.
13: Listen, Phil, this has got to stop.
2: What's got to stop? What are you talking about?
13: Phil, seriously, I truly appreciate all the kind words, but it'll never work out. I'm 85. Aren't I a bit old for you?
2: A bit old for what? I think you're great.
13: I'm not great. I'm not a great person. I'm not particularly good-looking either. In fact, most people think I'm the worst-looking Beatle, and I'm not that good of a drummer either.
2: That is definitely not true. You are a great drummer.
13: I'm really not. Paul played drums on just about all of it.
12: Oh, man.
13: The only reason they put me name on the albums is because we were the Fab Four, and they needed four, so they let me bang on a drum a few times.
2: I do not believe that.
13: It's drumming, Phil. I hit things with sticks.
2: You don't give yourself enough credit, Ringo.
12: Hey, okay, look, what do we got to do to get this thing ended, Ringo? Come on, man.
13: I want Phil to stop calling me, emailing me, photoshopping pictures of me and him holding hands on the beach for his desktop.
2: I did not do any of that.
13: You surely did. I have the proof.
12: Yeah, we got to put a stop to this. Come on.
2: All right. Ringo, if you just say the words that I sent you, I will leave you alone.
13: Oh, no. I don't have to say that, do I?
2: Just say it once, and we're done.
13: Okay. Phil Mahoney, you're my favorite morning show drumming enthusiast of all time.
2: And?
13: Ever.
12: All right, guys, are we done here? Come on.
13: One more thing. That show I'm playing in Albuquerque at the Kiva with me and my all-star band, June 8th.
12: Yeah.
13: That's canceled. No way I'm coming to Albuquerque ever again.
12: Well,
13: I'm afraid me bum can't handle the pummeling from Mahoney there.
3: Okay, stand by
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2: So some of these submissions today I hadn't really thought of, but when I read them, I was like, oh, yeah, that is kind of off-putting a little bit, I suppose. So I'll share you the runner-up answers, like I always do. These are things that you buy at a store, any store, and you're a little embarrassed to a lot embarrassed to have people seeing you buy said item, okay?
1: Mm-hmm.
2: Runners-up include, normally I'm not embarrassed to buy anything, especially lady products for my wife and daughters, but what does get me sometimes is buying wine for my wife. I'm sober. I don't drink. And I feel like anyone who knows me, they see me buying that, or I'm in a liquor store, they're going to judge me. So I turn red when I see someone I know holding the wine.
3: Oh.
2: That does happen.
3: They might try to rat you out.
2: Yep. Yep. They will, too. They'll tell your sponsor. You're in big trouble. This girl sent a picture of a bedazzled butt plug. So the end that's sticking out when you are using it.
3: Right.
2: That's the one that's facing behind you. Uh-huh. It says they would never say anything to girls at this store, but at least it's a bedazzled though, but I would still be embarrassed. So the end that sticks out is bedazzled. See, say so.
1: Okay.
3: Sounds nice.
2: That's
1: not
2: cool.
1: The plug itself.
2: Nope.
1: Because you might lose a gem.
2: Right.
3: Right.
2: Exactly. Yeah. This lady said, my kid had a head lice scare at the daycare last summer. I was buying head lice powder at a CVS, and the person in line behind me was staring right at that bottle the whole time we were standing in line.
3: Does it come with a little comb?
2: That's a good question. I don't know. This person said, what else? Tux medicated pads. I need those things. And I've gotten to the point where I'm not even embarrassed anymore. If you're laughing at me for buying Tux medicated pads, why don't you see what hemorrhoids feel like yourself while you're kissing my ass? Okay. Somebody said Miracle Whip. There's something about buying Miracle Whip that makes me feel like I'm less of a man. I think it's supposed to be better than mayonnaise myself, but I don't like admitting that I like Miracle Whip better publicly.
1: Oh.
3: Miracle Whip.
2: Not a purchase of mine, but I once saw a guy at a Walmart at around 11 at night buy the following: rope, a full-length mirror, a bag of lemons, duct tape, condoms. This as he checked out in front of me, and then he eyed the candy bars and he decided to get him a Kit Kat bar too.
1: Huh. That is a weird shopping list.
2: Yeah. I feel like you should call the cops.
3: You can put all that into AI and have them come up with a fun story.
2: You probably could. I had to buy adult diapers for my mom several times. I'm 51 years old. I figure most people know they're not for me, but who knows? I've almost said, hey, they're not for me out loud a few times. For occasional extreme constipation, enemas and a toilet emoji. Isn't that cute?
1: Mm-hmm.
3: Enemas. I've never done an enema. Uh-oh. Here comes a story.
2: I have.
3: Kids gather around the radio.
2: There's not much to tell.
3: No.
2: You don't want to do one of those if you can get away with it.
3: Was that when you were, I'll put it delicately, blocked up?
2: No.
3: Oh.
2: That's when I was younger. That's when I feel like when I was... I don't even remember what the circumstances were, but yeah, it was at a hospital and it was not fun.
3: Oh, okay.
2: Yeah. But boy, when it decides to let go, it lets go.
3: Right.
2: How are you? Dude, I know I shouldn't be embarrassed by this, but one bad experience led to this. I was in my 20s. I don't get this one. I was in my 20s and I'm buying a case of chalk for a house with a bunch of bathrooms and windows. At the checkout counter, after putting all my chalk down, the cashier squared up, looked me dead in the eye and said, that's a lot of chalk. I said, yeah. And then he said, I like a lot of chalk too, do you? I thought, WTF. I rushed through, and to this day, I get embarrassed every time I have to buy chalk.
3: I think that's autocorrect.
1: Yeah,
3: I think so too. C-A-U-L-K is what they meant.
2: That's what I was wondering.
3: I mean, yeah. My guess, anyway.
2: Oh, I get it. So he's buying caulk.
3: Yeah.
2: We could go on that all day. We won't.
3: And what was the interaction with the person?
2: Dude, that's a lot of caulk.
3: Yeah.
1: Uh-huh.
2: Yeah, I get it. Personally, I always feel a little awkward when my girl asks me to buy her tampons. Obviously, people know I'm not buying them for myself, but it's still a little weird walking around with them and taking them to checkout. P.S. I'm pretty sure it's probably awkward for women, too.
1: Mm-hmm.
2: Is it?
1: Yeah.
2: Why?
1: Because everybody's looking at knows your business. They're all looking, going, uh-huh.
2: I don't do that.
3: Do other women go like, I know.
2: Dude, I know.
1: Don't stand. You're getting the jumbo box, me too.
2: Don't stand in line behind me because you know what they say about girls in close proximity, yeah. And I don't want to start right now. So, something I'm embarrassed to buy at the store, any health-related products, really. Take that with a grain of salt, or sometimes it's just a fear of the price check being called on the pager, because my luck goes that the price check will never happen until I'm buying pads.
1: Okay.
2: Top 10? Let's go.
0: 10.
2: I always feel a little embarrassed when people see me leaving a store with a family-sized bag of Flamin' Hot Funyuns like I'm some 12-year-old. I'm a 47-year-old man, but I really do love those things.
3: The family size.
2: Now, it's probably not that embarrassing if you got it in your cart with several other items. But if you're just going into the store and you're walking with the bag, the family-sized bag.
3: Right.
2: I can see that.
3: Right.
2: Yeah.
3: So you got to buy a 6-pack of beer with it to make it cool.
1: Yeah.
2: Exactly. Or I should just tell the people in line, I'm really high right now.
3: Yeah, that too.
2: Exactly.
0: Nine.
2: What about one of those foot files for your gross-ass heels?
1: Oh, yeah.
2: So that feels like something someone my age shouldn't need to buy yet, but I've had to do that twice, and I'm 42, damn it.
1: Yeah.
2: I don't feel judgy about something like that.
3: Nah, I wouldn't care, but it seems like something you could buy online to avoid the embarrassment.
2: True.
3: You know? Mm-hmm.
2: Do you ever use one of those?
3: Or just use the cheese grater.
2: You know, cheese grater.
3: God. Yeah. Oh.
2: Have you ever used those little files?
1: Uh-huh.
2: Yeah? How do they work?
1: Pretty good. You got to keep at it. You got to take a break. Try the next day.
2: Why?
1: You don't want to rub your heel raw.
2: Oh.
1: You know, do it too much. You'll get all sore.
3: Do you end up with a little pile of heel?
1: Yes, and then my dog eats it.
3: Oh, my.
2: You know, I could say that it may be a little embarrassing here and there to have to buy one of those, but what's more embarrassing, buying one of those files or having somebody see your gross-ass heels?
3: Yeah.
2: Because I've got those heels, trust me.
1: Right. I think people, most everyone does.
2: Yeah, but mine are really bad.
3: Or when you scrape your wife's leg with your sharp heels.
2: I got to tell you, though, if I've got an itch on my leg and I'm barefoot, man, those calloused up heels are great.
3: Yeah. That makes sense.
2: Yeah, man. I think so.
0: Eight.
2: Short and sweet here. Those Dr. Scholl's odor eater things for your shoes.
1: Yeah.
2: Well, then again, instead of people making you embarrassed, they might say thank you.
3: Right.
2: Mm-hmm. Much obliged. Appreciate that. So, okay.
0: Seven.
2: I find this so interesting because I should be proud with my chest out when I buy this stuff. But for some damn reason, I still get embarrassed buying sex products such as condoms, lubes, toys, etc. My wife and I love all that stuff that we get, but for some damn reason, it's still awkward buying it, even though I know everybody has sex. One of the world's mysteries, but I am embarrassed buying that stuff.
3: Well, I think Skylar and I would tell you, love it, Cedra.
1: Yes.
3: We'll take care of that because they will allow you to shop on your own, and they're helpful, and they're not judgmental at all.
1: They don't judge. They've seen it all.
3: That's right.
2: Well, here's the thing, though. This guy says, it's still awkward buying it, even though I know everybody has sex. Well, I assure you, everybody does not.
3: Well, not that kind of sex.
2: Right. There might be some people that are going, lucky bastard.
3: Yeah.
2: Wish I had that problem.
3: Sure.
2: So maybe you're heroic to some. You just got to think of it that way.
3: Right.
0: Six.
2: Comes to us from a lady, and she says, I get embarrassed when buying toilet paper because I tend to buy the 36th count of rolls. She said, I feel like people look at me like, damn, she must crap a lot. I get the smaller count rolls, but I hate going back every 2 weeks. So, yeah, the 36 count rolls tend to embarrass me. At least you're not hoarding like people during COVID did.
3: Right.
2: So you got that going for you. Okay.
0: Five.
2: This guy said, dude wipes. He said, yeah, I use them. Damn it. So what? I don't like having sticky butt. When I buy them, I usually awkwardly say something like, okay, I got these wipes for my dog's stinky tears. Or I'll mumble to myself, what else besides the wipes did she want? That way people think it's not for me.
1: Yeah, but you're drawing attention to it. Why are you doing that?
2: That's true.
1: Yeah.
2: That's true. So you got to think about that.
0: Four.
2: This person said, I hate having to buy Renews It or Glade spray. Everybody's ass reeks, but I don't like admitting it to people.
3: Well, it's not only for the ass reek.
2: What else is it for?
3: Well, it could be your dog. It could be any number of things.
2: I don't think people think, man, my dog stinks. I'm going to go buy some Glade.
3: It could be you're cooking fish.
1: Yeah.
3: I mean, it could be all kinds of things. It's not necessarily your ass reeks.
2: 99%.
1: Well, that person's does, apparently.
3: Apparently, yeah.
2: I guess so.
3: Yeah.
2: I would say 99% of times, if you're buying that stuff, it's for the ass.
3: Well, that's
1: the Glade spray.
2: Yeah, Glade. Come on. Three. This lady said, I once bought moisture wicking bra liners because my boobs tend to get really sweaty. Really humiliating. The checker even asked me, do these things work? And I was like, shut up and ring it up, you a-hole.
1: Yeah, I hate it when the checkers comment on what you're buying.
2: Right. Yeah, you shouldn't do that.
1: Yeah.
2: I feel like if you're a checker, a certain amount of professionalism is required here.
1: Yeah.
2: Yeah.
3: I think at some point they were told you have to be more conversational, more amiable or whatever.
2: Well, then how about that Super Bowl?
3: Because I noticed they do talk a lot now.
1: Right. When if you buy like candy, or I've never tried these. Are these good? And then they see the next thing of candy and you're like, oh, there's more. I'm like, and I'm going to eat all of it in the car, honey.
2: Show them the whole damn thing.
3: And the bagger is like some kid and they're like, how's your day going, sir? You can tell they don't care. Oh. They're forced to do it.
2: They do that a lot.
1: Yeah. Really?
3: Some of them I buy it, that they're genuinely being nice and interested. Other times it's, your boss told you to say that.
2: Totally. Yeah. I feel bad for the baggers. They do that a lot. Hey, how's your day going? You're like, man, dude, I feel you. Just want to get off, man. You just looking to get out of here. Looking to clock out and bail. I get it. You don't have to ask me that stuff.
3: Right.
2: So, all right.

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1: Benz and Boone. 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Kenny Chesney. Lainey Wilson. 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
7: Lindsay Dorsen, our guest this morning.
8: I had a towel off there during the break.
7: Jesus. And, you know, I'm sitting here thinking to myself, we're providing a service here. And she said, how do we know if this will be well-received, she asked. And I said, well, there will probably be women walking around town tomorrow with a skip in their step, and they're whistling while they work, I imagine. That's a way to tell, right? Now, all right, Lindsay, we were talking during the break about another topic you wanted to hit real quick. And the thing is, this was kind of indirectly what I was going to ask you to sum up the whole thing. What's the biggest mistake that guys are making in reference to the vagina here? But you just said it's the foreplay thing, right?
9: Correct.
7: Okay.
9: Correct.
7: All right, so let's have it.
9: I talk about this on a daily basis. We rush through foreplay. And my issue with the word foreplay is that it denotes something that's less important than the main event. It's the warm-up round. It's the opening act, right?
7: Before, sure.
9: Like, right? But the thing is, like we've mentioned, most women only have an orgasm with the activities categorized under the foreplay umbrella. So for most female partners, their main event is the warm-up round that we rush through. Does that make sense?
7: Yes.
9: Okay.
8: Is that for not every woman though, right? Because I knew someone who said, yeah, don't waste your time with all that. They didn't like the foreplay. Don't tease me.
9: Are you sure?
8: That's what she said.
9: Mm-hmm. Now, there's some women who have insane, very unfortunate insecurities.
8: Okay.
9: With their genitalia for a whole myriad of reasons. And that's a whole other.
7: And I bet they're
9: other
7: legit.
9: Conversation. It could be, know? I mean, when you have a culture and a society that tell you that your area smells and take two of these so you can smell like strawberry shortcake, get out of here. You know what I mean?
7: That's pretty good.
9: Or the way that you are isn't right.
8: Right.
9: So yeah, yeah. Then of course I don't want your face right there.
7: Sure.
9: I don't want you anywhere near it.
8: Dr. Ruth used to say that.
9: Yes.
8: She'd say that you're told it's dirty, don't touch it, don't look at it, no, don't let anybody near it.
9: Correct.
8: Right.
9: Correct. And the only thing is, it's used for my male partner's pleasure.
8: Right.
9: So then we've got that entire framework of it. So, of course, I don't want anybody's fingers, faces down there. But, like we've talked about, with foreplay, that's where the most clitoral stimulation happens in a sexual encounter. So, physiologic arousal for somebody who has a vagina. Any guesses as to how long it can possibly take?
7: I'm going to refer to Skylar on that question.
10: Well, no, you guess.
8: Because
10: you guys need to know.
8: To get aroused or to achieve orgasm?
9: To for a body with a vagina to achieve physiological arousal.
10: I would say a half hour to an hour.
9: So upwards to 20 to 40 minutes. Mm-hmm. Now, how many sexual encounters spend 20 to 40 minutes on what
7: every
9: we...
7: Every time.
8: Well, it depends.
9: For
8: no,
9: you.
8: It depends. What time does the game start?
9: And this is why I'm on this show.
7: Yeah, indeed.
9: And so things have to happen during that process. So if you have... If the woman still has her uterus and cervix intact, like she hasn't had a hysterectomy, those two structures will raise a couple centimeters. Doesn't seem like a lot, but in an area that's so tightly packed, a couple centimeters can be the difference of painful penetration when we go right into it and not.
8: Okay.
9: Okay?
7: Oh,
9: first
7: wow.
9: thing.
7: Okay.
9: Now, second thing is, when we're not aroused, the vaginal canal is kind of flat. It's shaped like a flatworm.
7: Okay.
9: When we get aroused, we become tubular.
7: I saw that on Pink Floyd, The Wall. Remember in the movie?
9: Yeah. And so in order to become tubular like this, these muscles that are circumferentially surrounding the vaginal canal have to relax. We talked about relaxation earlier. So if there's underlying tension, or I'm stressed, or I'm feeling rushed, or I know that there's going to be pain, those muscles will not relax, and you cannot override that.
7: Makes sense.
8: Right? Is that where the phrase in the 80s, totally tubular, came from?
9: I like to think so. And then there's lubrication.
8: Okay. Oh, the lubrication.
9: Yeah. And there's differences in lubrication depending on where people are in their cycles. Some people just lubricate more than others, and that is just their bodies. There's nothing wrong with that.
7: Okay.
9: So this aversion that we tend to have with lube, and that, well, my woman shouldn't need lube, I should be able to do that, that is, it's just not an accurate assumption to make. And so all of these things are happening in the body, in that concentrated area, to where if we go right into intercourse and penetration way too fast, of course it's not going to feel great to the receiving partner, probably not to the giving partner. And so there's such a physiological priority and benefit of just slowing down, man, taking your time and enjoying that part. We get so wrapped up in the quote unquote main event, but that's the main event for one person. And if we're so wrapped up in making our partner waterfall and projectile and things like that, because you were able to do that to her body, well, let's focus on providing pleasure to where it actually is banked on, and we can count on it.
7: Makes sense.
9: So the biggest mistake I would say, and I talk about, I am such a broken record about this, slow down the what we call foreplay.
7: Okay. All right.
8: You gotta set the mood too, right? That's what Chris Rock talks about. It's all about the mood of women.
7: So are we putting on an Al Jarreau album or?
9: I'll be sure.
7: Mm-hmm. Okay, whatever. Scott or Asker, because we were talking about this earlier, you have a question for her too.
10: Oh, well, you brought it up. You were talking about a porn star you met somewhere. Was it in Vegas? I don't know.
7: It was on the morning show.
10: Oh, okay.
9: Yeah, it was.
8: She's very talented.
7: No.
9: I'm sure she is.
10: Apparently.
7: Although, you know what? I'll tell you, Polly remembered. Stephanie Showers was her name.
9: That's an amazing name.
10: She claimed that she could smoke a cigarette with her vagina. Is this something that's possible? Because I would like to learn.
8: I'd like to get that done.
7: Vape with the vagina.
9: She comes in with a pack of Virginia Slims.
7: Wouldn't that be vagina Slims?
9: Good job.
7: Yeah.
9: It is possible, yes. Not very well, though. So if you think about smoking a cigarette, you inhale and you use your mouth muscles to create that inhale motion, right?
7: Yes.
10: Mm-hmm.
9: So if you place a cigarette just so, and you did the right type of Kegel or pelvic floor muscle activation just so, it's going to do that same sucking motion to a way lesser degree and intensity than your facial muscles would.
7: Right.
9: But in theory, you absolutely could.
7: Okay, now if you did inhale, could you do smoke rings?
9: I would pay money to see somebody
7: do
9: smoke rings.
8: I bet Michelle
9: with their vagina.
7: I bet you're right. Now, but the thing is, I bet you, and I'm not anatomically inclined person. I don't know. I bet you, if you did smoke a cigarette there, you would probably get the nicotine buzz 10 times faster.
8: Ooh, wow. Maybe.
9: You know?
8: Like butt chugging.
9: Yeah. Or,
7: yeah, exactly.
9: Have you heard of the vodka tampon thing?
7: Yes.
9: But that gets people in trouble, and it's really not good.
7: You don't want to do that.
9: Please don't do that. But yeah, because the membranes are so much thinner, which means they're closer to your systemic blood supply. You would probably, and you're bypassing your lungs. Interesting. I don't know for certain, but it was.
10: I'll work it out.
9: Let me know.
10: I'll practice.
7: I just don't feel like that's good for your feminine hygiene. It's my hygiene. I want
8: to smoke his breath.
7: Oh my God.
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I'll give you that keyword in a little bit here. Metallica coming up too. 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

0: Metallica, 94 Rock, New Mexico's real rock. 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Nothing's going on. No big announcement. Are they lying? 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
3: Benz and Boone. Cardi B. Goo Goo Dolls. Kenny Chesney. 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

Rocky Horror Picture Show. Did you ever see that in the theater? Never did, so I never got the experience, but it's going to be at the Sphere in Las Vegas. Would you go see that? I don't know, maybe if it wasn't too expensive, but Tool apparently is still in talks that they might play the Sphere. I'd go see that. That would be expensive, we know that, but here's Tool now, 94 Rock.

They say the only guarantees in life are death and taxes. 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

0: 94 Rock, New Mexico's real rock, Billy Idol. We've got a lot of concerts in September. Of course, Billy Idol is one of those. September 27th, you've got Five Finger Death Punch, September 25th. Then as we move on, September 13th, Motley Crue. Then Godsmack, September 7th. Look at that. So 94rock.com. 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
3: 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Kenny Chesney. Lainey Wilson. Major Lazer.

They say the only guarantees in life are death and taxes. But what about when you put a USB drive in your computer? You're guaranteed to have to turn it over at least three times before you get it right. Oh, and of course, 94 Rock. Because we are guaranteed human.

afternoon. Happy Friday. Got some Tom Petty coming up. Also, your chance to win $2,500. We'll get to that soon. Now, Led Zeppelin, 94 Rock.

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0: 24 Rock, New Mexico's real rock, Twisted Sister, Ann Wilson of Heart, turning 76 today. So 5 o'clock foreplay, big old block of Heart. Also in the 5 o'clock hour, your chance to win $2,500. Well, that wraps it up for me today. Have a great weekend.
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Friday afternoon with a big rig behind the wheel, ready to go, man. Getting you into the weekend. Yes, sir. Green Day, White Snake, 5 o'clock, 4 play setup. I need your help. Tell you everything here, two songs away, 94 Rock. I don't

0: Got a birthday today for the 5 o'clock foreplay. If you're a fan of Hart, Ann Wilson celebrates today. So what are you thinking for Hart? Anything you got, bring it on, man. I've got the red talkback mic open. You send them in. It's easy. 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Tap the red mic right next to the play button. 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One more keyword, 5 o'clock hour, right after the 5 o'clock foreplay for your final shot at 2,500 beans today.
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It's AC/DC. Happy Friday. Oh, the weekend. Let's go. It's 94 Rock.

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0: 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I'll get you a traffic check. 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
3: 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Kenny Chesney. Lainey Wilson. 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

0: a Slash fan? We'll have that new Slash album this fall. I'm told we could hear one of the first new songs from it in August, so I'll keep in the loop. Keep your eyes on my Big Rig Rock Report. I fire those up every day through the week, 94rock.com on my Big Rig blog. 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Queensryche, Scorpions, ready to go here. 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

birthday to Ann Wilson from Heart. You guys made the choices with the red talkback mic. I haven't played this song in ages. City's Burning. Hell of a choice. Your 5 o'clock foreplay on the Mexico's Real Rock. 94 Rock.

heart prior to the 80s when they would have their huge smash comeback success in 1985. I chose to keep everything today because most of the songs you guys asked for were all pre-85. In the beginning. And their 50th anniversary and Ann's birthday. It just kind of all worked out. Barracuda 94 run.

0: Thanks to our pals at Grumpy's Guitars. Another 5 o'clock foreplay is in the books, man. As always, you're looking to buy, sell, trade basses, guitars, amps, whatever you got. They got the time for it right there, right on San Mateo between Manal and Prospect, Grumpy's Guitars. So get yourself in there. Real quick, if you're wondering what we're going to do on Monday when we hit the reset button and come back, Joey Kramer, Aerosmith, his birthday is Sunday, but I'm not going to be here. So we're going to focus on Aerosmith on Monday. So whatever you got from the Aerosmith catalog, it doesn't matter. 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
7: Eastbound and westbound 40, you're looking good and running at the speed limit, not seeing any slowdowns there. 25 southbound is slow from Osuna down through Candelaria. Northbound 25 up to speed. Surface streets, not seeing any issues or accidents. But if you have a traffic tip, call the tip line at 505-883-8369.
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